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2: So bykans 6 minute oor 12. Op dag 123 van die Medlanga Kommissie van Ondersoek skuif die aandag terug na korrupsie en misdadigheid in die Ekurhuleni Metropolisie Departement. 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Good afternoon, Sibagle.
7: Good afternoon and thank you so much for having me.
2: So why isn't Mike van Wyk testifying?
7: So we initially anticipated that he would present himself before the Matlanga Commission, but when his legal counsel actually, spoke to the commission, she said that Mike is really not feeling well because he's had these, severe panic attacks, and I think that has to do with his appearance before the Matlanga Commission, and his doctor has actually recommended that he must be booked into a psychiatric ward so they can monitor his wellness and all stuff like that. But what we also know is the fact that there isn't yet a medical certificate for his ailments, but what his doctor has actually done and presented before the Matlanga Commission through the legal counsel is a medical affidavit just to confirm that, Mike won't make an appearance before the Matlanga Commission because he's not feeling well, as the commission also outs the medical certificate.
2: The evidence leader read the questions to the Matlanga Commission he had intended to ask Mr. van Wyk. Can you shed some light on the questions he wanted to ask?
7: So basically what he's essentially done is that he's brought, saying that he will put this evidence before the Matlanga Commission so that, there isn't any more time wasting, as we are left with just 30 days of testimony at the Matlanga Commission. And basically what he's done is that they've retrieved text messages between Mike van Wyk, Vusmuzi Ket Matlala, and other people, of alleged drug dealings, drug-related activities. And what this points to is that there may have been illegal drug activity that both Van Wyk as well as Vusmuzi Ket Matlala were actually involved in, with, even the evidence leader saying that there's a certain cocaine bricks that were branded with the word prestige. And what we are finding is that there may have been a link between these bricks and those that were recovered at the Eretz drug bust, which were taken to the forensic science laboratory, but there isn't really a way to directly link them. So this is the evidence, essentially, that he's putting on records so that when Mike van Wyk actually returns to the commission, he'll be able to answer to the evidence put by the evidence leader.
2: Do you think that this will sort of clear up the picture more when this information becomes available?
7: No, definitely. A lot of us who have sat through the proceedings have been wondering about this, drug bust and the missing cocaine consignment, and for it to sort of raise head during the evidence presented by advocate Matthew Shackleton, especially about the Eretzin drug bust, is very quite telling. It almost seems as though they've come full circle with this evidence. But as evidence, I think, as evidence leader, Matthew Shackleton is putting this evidence before the Matlanga Commission, then I'm thinking that Mike van Wyk has been left with no choice but to present himself before the Matlanga Commission when he's feeling better to put up his version of events.
2: Baie dankie, en dit was die SAIK-verslaggewer Sibagle Motta. Die omstrede sakeman van Noordwes, Brian Mogotsi, verskyn in die hof vir 'n tweede aansoek om borgtog. Die SAIK-verslaggewer Zini Buthelezi monitor die verrigting. Ons praat met haar. Good afternoon, Zini.
8: Good afternoon. Thank you for having me.
2: Why was Brian Mogotsi's first bail application in May set aside by the Johannesburg Magistrates Court?
8: So basically today, Brian Mogotsi is taking a second bite of applying for his bail hearing. As we have said, his first attempt for bail was denied last month because there were inconsistencies in his residential address. As you would know, that for the court to grant somebody or a suspect a bail or to be granted bail, you need to have like a consistent address where the court deems that you stay there. So when Brown Mokgosi presented his residential address, the investigating unit went to the address and found out that allegedly that was not the correct address that Brown Mokgosi said he was staying at. The people that they found there, they said that that is not Brown Mokgosi's address. So that was the first reason why his bail was denied, which is inconsistencies in his address. And the second reason was that he is...

break. It's like 10,000 spoons when all you need is a knife. It's meeting the man of my dreams and then meeting his beautiful wife.

0: Mike Goodwin. 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
1: Playing a surprise birthday party for my aunt, my cousin used this expression I thought was a little odd. She said, I hope y'all don't let the cat out the bag. That's a strange expression to me, because if I saw somebody holding a bag full of cats, the first thing I would think to say is, hey man, you need to let those cats out the bag. But why are we so obsessed with cats anyway? Cat got your tongue? Look what the cat drug in. It's raining cats and dogs. What up, cat daddy? You living like a fat cat. Don't be a copycat. You are such a scary cat. It's more than one way. Who is skinning cats? I guess the dude with the bag full of cats. I just... And why do they have multiple ways of doing this? And I guess you gotta find curiosity. Curiosity helps you kill a cat. Then you can skin the cat. Once you let the cat out of the bag. Now, when I get back to the hotel, I'm gonna take a little cat nap. That's what I'm gonna do. You know, I just think people don't analyze what they say. I think they say odd things. They just say stuff. Talk to do that. Like, what do people say when they have a good night of sleep? What do they say? Slept like a baby last night. Don't babies cry and wet the bed? You nasty. I've had a baby. We had to change his diaper every morning. He slept like a baby last night. Have you ever been in a conversation with somebody in the middle of the conversation, they say something like, hey man, can I be honest with you? Well, that's what I thought you was doing the whole time. Was all that make-believe that you was just sharing with me? I was talking to someone earlier this week. He was like, hey, man, the weekend's going to be here before you know it. I said, no, it's not. I know how days work. Yeah, after Thursday is the weekend. That's normally how it follows. Thursday, then the weekend. That's how that is. I know that. I was at the hotel. They had a sign on the door. It said, no shirt. No shoes, no service. So you mean to show somebody show with no pants? We ain't got no problem out here. No issues with this. One of the odd things I think we talk about is death. We have some strange expressions for death. We try to soften the blow. We say stuff like they departed, they passed away, they expired, like milk. A few years ago, there was some storm chaser that died, and the media kept saying the same thing. Said they died doing what they loved to do. But then they started making up stuff. They probably are in a big tornado in the sky. And that got me to think, because I wouldn't want to die doing what I love to do. You wouldn't want me to die doing what I love to do. Can you imagine going to a comedy show and a comedian just pass out on stage and die? Y'all be like, he died doing what he loved to do. Probably in a big comedy show in the sky. But what's interesting, we don't do that when tragic things happen. You know, somebody dies because of drug use, we don't say. She died doing what she loved to do. She probably in the big crack house in the sky. That's not what we say. We don't say that.
0: Maandagaande was nog altyd oor musiek op RSG. Sy ken jy die beste van absoluut enig iets om 9:15. Jy
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2: Dis weer ons al Kompas in tune met Franrico Lucas en Chill aan die einde van die aand. 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
7: Kyk Top Billing hierdie Dinsdag aand om 7:00, waar entrepreneur en modeontwerper van Hot Africa, Gracia Bampile, haar tradisionele troue vier. 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

0: 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Op die lyn is Wayne Duvenage, hy is die uitvoerende hoof van die organisasie teen belastingmisbruik of OUTA. Wayne, thank you so much for your time tonight. Very few people were prepared to actually comment on what is happening here because this is truly a bizarre case study. What do you make of it?
1: Yeah, Ray, it's complicated, but it isn't. It shouldn't be. And so let's just break it down. I mean, first of all, the question is, why does the PIC give Acapulco, which is a BE company, back in 2012, 333 million rand to buy shares in the Lanseria airport, and the shareholders themselves put virtually nothing in? So here you are, taking a government pension fund-backed investment schemes, investments into something where it's already cagey there, it's very dodgy. Why? You know, there are already three consortium holders or stakeholders in Lanseria. So here comes the fourth one. Now, who did they pay that money to? That's the next question. And then if Acapulco is defaulting, so first of all, you know, I think the PIC needs to take a lot of blame here. Did they do enough due diligence around Acapulco and the value of the shares that they were buying? Because they know they're lending the money and they're at risk if there's a breakdown, and that's what's happened here. So they really need to answer questions, and I think what's happening is the new CEO getting the PricewaterhouseCoopers in to do some real deep diving here have now uncovered that there seems to be something seriously untoward, that the Special Investigations Unit now starts going into this criminal space. Were people doing these valuations incorrectly or deliberately, and were there other beneficiaries, and were there decisions made that should have been handled differently? Mm. So it's becoming quite messy now. But in the simple thing, scheme of things, this transaction should never have probably taken place.
0: A lot of the controversy is centered around the valuation of the Lanseria airport. How difficult can it be to do a proper and accurate valuation? Because in this case, it seems like the valuation was overstated by as much as 400%.
1: Yeah. Now, valuations in themselves are, not exact science. And I guess it depends on timing. So if you caught it pre-COVID and then COVID comes along, well, then the valuation has to change, but that has to change fairly soon thereafter, the minute they discover that actually our revenues are dropping and the value is not there. So you got to revalue and look at your value of your assets ongoingly all the time. If there's any material change in the market, or then you've got to make a note of that. So this took place before COVID, obviously. And but the disputes in that took place before COVID as well, as far as I can understand. So it seems like outside of of the impact of COVID, it looks like the valuations were very high. And we've seen this, by the way, not so much in the private sector, although you've seen it in Tongaat Hewlett and Steinhoff's and others. It's not often that it happens, and when it does, you know, you've got to look at the auditors and look at the valuers, and they need to be held accountable. But we see it a lot in government. So government have revalued all their assets, from SANRAL, Eskom, and they borrowed a lot of money, and now we're in this debt as a nation. So park the public sector. This shouldn't be happening to that extent. And if it is, somebody's got to answer the questions. And this is where this creative accounting needs to be. The auditing profession has been saying for some time they've got to pay more attention to this. It's always a bit of a gray area. How what is the value? And you've got to agree to that when you're buying. When you're buying shares, you want to value it low. And when you're selling, you're going to obviously try and value it as high as you can.
0: Yeah, but the Lanseria Airport was in deep trouble during COVID. And as you've said, the valuation was in 2023, where it has most definitely not recovered to pre-COVID
1: levels. Sorry, that was afterwards. And so it hasn't, you're right.
0: Just lastly, the only positive you can take out of this, and I'm scraping the bottom of a barrel here, is that this is actually in the public domain. that there was a forensic investigation and that it has now been referred. And we should hopefully see a quick investigation, and if they find anything untoward, criminal prosecution as soon as we can.
1: Well, that's the next thing, Rake, is that we very seldom see in the PIC and government departments accountability. We very seldom see people being arrested for this type of behavior and conduct that has been happening. And that's what we really want to see. But I think it's also opened up a lot more focus on what exactly is happening at the PIC, because we've heard how many times where companies have been allowed to be bailed out through PIC funding. They've bought into companies. Daybreak Farms was one, and others, where it's really, they've been a mess. And if you look at the average return on the investment from PIC, or certainly the GEPF portion, which is 88% of it, it's roughly half the value that you get out there in the market. Why are they running at 7.5% when you should be getting 12 to 13% where the market average is? So our PIC funds and our PIC investments have not been managed properly for a very long time. And it's time somebody did something about this.
0: Ons gaan hierdie storie baie fyn dophou. 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

0: Hi, Etienne. 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This is Kay from Malmesbury, a very cold Malmesbury. Everybody, I hope you enjoy. Thanks, Etienne. Thank you very much. Bye bye.
1: Oh.